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1: Tay singing along to Ella B. Her. Probably not the only one, though, on a Saturday night's iHeart Country House Party. Big stories coming up on Nashville in a few minutes here.
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2: Kenny Chesney continues to cement his place in the highest reaches of the country music industry. This is so cool. Just yesterday, his latest single, Carry On, debuted at number 31 on the Hot Country Songs chart and number 20 on Country Airplay. And in doing so, Kenny Chesney is now, he's now scored his 100th hit. So that's huge. And in turn, he is now the fourth artist in history to pass the elusive 100 song mark on the Hot Country Songs chart, joining George Jones, Morgan Wallen, Taylor Swift. So a big congrats to Kenny. All right, next, Luke Combs turned a stop for some refreshments into a life moment for a couple of young kids. This is so cute. This happened in Wisconsin, and it was all over the weekend. He was playing Lambeau Field in Green Bay, and the day before the show, he stopped by their lemonade stand. And not only did they know who Luke was, it turned out to be a pretty profitable moment for the three boys as well. They said that he walked up to the stand, ordered a couple beverages, and then he tipped them like $120. Luke also included the lemonade stop in the carousel of pictures on his Instagram, so go check it out. All right, and last, listen, the news has been everywhere, right? Nashville scored a pretty big win when it landed the host city role for the 2030 Super Bowl, which people are so amped about. They're already talking about halftime show and all of that, but we're finding out that the city had some pretty heavy hitters in its corner for the big on the big game. Well, during a press conference, Eric Church was in attendance, sitting beside the Tennessee Titans owner, but also present was a whiteboard listing the members of the committee responsible for putting the bid together to bring the Super Bowl to Music City. On that whiteboard, you have Eric Church, Tim McGraw, legendary broadcaster and Nashville resident Jim Nantz, Nate Bargatze, and so many more. It's a pretty persuasive group, I'd say. That's your iHeart Country Roundup with Tay.
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1: Toby Keith immortalized. Really, if you think about it, in a place that he should have been already. Tay walked down the street a couple of days ago. Toby is now on Legends Bar in Nashville.
2: Yeah, on the mural. It's so cool.

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1: Brand new country on a Saturday night. What's up? It's Wayne D. iHeart Country House Party. Ellen Langley and Morgan Wallen there. The song is called I Can't Love You Anymore. Hanging with our buddy Jordan Davis in studio, man. And obviously, you're trying to be as present of a dad as possible, right? But also, your career is red hot. You're touring. You're writing, recording. Do you need to slow things down a little bit to make sure you're staying creative and not burnt out as well?
2: Well, I mean, I think the good thing now is, like, I have never felt that going into a show. Now, the other 22 and a half hours, you know, 23 and a half hours that you're waiting for that to happen, those can get grindy where you're kind of like, all right, I'm missing out on this stuff. And then you're like, all right, hey, we're 5 minutes out. That will always be, to me, the mecca of touring. And I will never not have fun going out there and performing and playing the show, because the second I stop having fun, then what am I doing? I still feel the same way in the writing room. It still fires me up to wake up every morning and go try to create something and try to write the best song you've ever written. But in order to do that, I do have to carve out the time to be creative and think and, you know, come up with ideas for songs, you know, just be alone and think about what this next project might be or what this next song might be about. So that is where I wish I had a little bit more time of that to kind of sneak away. And luckily, you know, I can get away and go out in the woods and hang out for a little bit by myself and kind of feed that creative vein. But yeah, it's just a battle of finding that time between family and work.
1: Yeah, I get that. Jordan Davis, our special guest, he's hanging out all night. More with him after 9.
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Dayton's home for New Country 103.9. It's a guy's Old Dominion called Memory Lane, just celebrated the 1-year anniversary of opening their bar in Nashville called Odie's. Chris Jansen's

instruments. 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Yep, that pretty much sums up our playlist. 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
1: Saturday night with a playlist that you built. 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Of course, Instagram is at iHeartCHP. 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
1: Yes, we'll do his latest, don't we? Right after Nate's.

0: Dayton's new country 103.9. And Morgan Wallen, iHeart Country House Party, Wayne D, and Tay, hanging out with our buddy Jordan Davis, man. We talked to Thomas Rhett not long ago, and he talked about you and how special the relationship is that he has with you. Through your eyes, man, what is your relationship with TR mean?
1: You know, it's just a guy that not only, like, have I used him a lot in just the music side of it to be like, hey, man, how did you do this? Like, how do you approach this? And, you know, how do you approach making records? How do you do all that? And he helps a ton on that. But, man, seriously, from a personal side, to just be able to have somebody to bounce stuff off, to be like, hey, man, am I being crazy here? Like, is this, like, something like, how do you know, should I think this way? And he knows my wife, and there can be some personal things where he can be like, and I love the dude to death enough for him to be like, yeah, dude, you're wrong there. Like, you're approaching that wrong. You shouldn't have done that. And to have somebody that you look up to, like I look up to Thomas, that will kind of call me out when I'm kind of getting in my own way, man, it means a lot.
0: That's so cool. And the relationship plays out on social media, so you can tell it's super authentic. Jordan Davis is our guest. He's hanging out. More with him in a bit here.
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0: 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Special guest Jordan Davis. More with him coming up in a few minutes. You know, the best part about that is when these big old country stars come to hang, you can join the conversation. Do me a favor and call or text the studio, 1-877-367-4432. Michael checking in on the phone. What you doing?
1: Driving for Uber, trying to make money.
0: I appreciate that. Thanks. By the way, mad shout out to all the Uber and Lyft drivers that have us on a Saturday night. We appreciate y'all so much. Brand new Parker McCollum. Song is called Killing Me. Check it out.

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1: A lot of people having get-togethers on Monday, Monday being Memorial Day. What's like a go-to get-together for you, Leslie?
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1: Turn This Truck Around, going to be a number one song this weekend from Jordan Davis. It's iHeart Country House Party, Wayne D. And say, hang with Jordan Davis. Man, what does a number one song mean to you at this point in your career? Because you've had a bunch of them already.
2: I mean, it still means, you know, for me, I think, you know, number ones as from a songwriter, man, they're world changing. So, like, I don't think of that just from myself anymore. And I think one of the coolest things that changed that was my last two number ones that were both outside songs. I had nothing to do in the writing process of them. And both of those songs were one of the writer's first number ones. To be able to make that phone call, to kind of relive that first, that singles you up for me, man, that has just been one of the coolest things I've been able to do. And, you know, music's tough, man. And I still, like, they still do mean a lot to me. And I think it's because when I first moved to town, I was a songwriter, and I knew that's all I wanted. And I just wanted one, because I thought if I were to think anything past that, I'm just kind of being a jerk. So they really are something that, I mean, I'm a country radio kid, man. I grew up on it. My dad loved it. My uncle made a living off of it. They're still just as special today as they were in 2018 whenever we got Singles You Up there. So it still does mean a lot to me.
1: I love that. Jordan Davis hanging out on iHeart Country House Party.
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That's... is Aaron. Aaron, $1,000 richer. The cash contest just wrapped up this week. Want to thank everybody for playing along. You didn't win. Not a big deal. 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
1: Need a reason to smile? Wayne, D, and Tay are hitting you in the feels.
2: All right, so just last week, Cecilia graduated from college with a degree in chemistry, accompanied by her service dog, whose name is Canella. And Canella was also honored during the ceremony and was presented with a very special patch for her vest. But Canella has supported Cecilia through, like, all of her health challenges and was even trained to wear protective gear in the lab to help during research. It's so cute. The college community recognized both the grad and Canella's achievements, celebrating their unique partnership. And now Cecilia is going on to obtain her PhD. And, of course, Canella is going to be right there to join her. So sweet. That's your In the Feels.
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0: 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We are Dayton's new country, 103.9. Okay, first, Diane said, I don't think anyone's going to answer. And we did.
1: Oh, my God.
0: Right? And we're going to play your song.
1: Thank you.
0: You got it. It's on now from Hardy, Eric Church, Morgan Wallen, Tim McGraw. The song is called MacArthur, and it's on iHeart Country House Party. My name.

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0: 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Chris Jansen's song is called Me and a Beer on iHeart's Country House Party, getting you close to your favorite artists every Saturday night. 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
1: 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It's Wayne D and Tay, Jordan Davis, man. How do you make sure you slow down, you know, enjoy life, but also stay creative? I'd imagine that almost helps you, right? Slowing down to stay motivated.
2: Well, I mean, I think the good thing now is, like, I have never felt that going into a show. Now, the other 22 and a half hours, you know, 23 and a half hours that you're

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2: 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Oh,
0: yeah. Yeah, you got it. I told you to give you some love. She wanted to hear from Sam Hunt, but I got to pick the song, so here.

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1: Just when I think, oh man, that's a really good song, Zach Top puts out another song that literally becomes my next favorite. He's done it again with this one. The song is called South of Sanity.

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1: It's Riley Green. The song is called Change My Mind. What's going on? 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
1: Hopefully your Saturday night was awesome. Enjoy the three-day weekend. A lot of us still working Monday, by the way. So if you're still working Monday, then never mind what I just said. That's all we got. The show's called iHeart Country House Party. You can always follow along on Instagram at iHeart. 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
3: Welcome to Sunday, everybody, the day of rest, and I sure hope you get some today. It's After Midnight. I'm your host, Granger Smith, bringing you this show number 1598 in a row. I've got some good news on the way I want to read for you, and Hudson's got some Nashville news she's going to read for you, all this fresh here for your Sunday. Welcome to the show. It's After Midnight.

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Early Sunday, welcome to it. How about we get the day going with some good news? I just happen to have some I'll share with you in two songs.

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0: All right, check out this good news story. In the middle of one of the busiest cities, a tiny American woodcock has become New York City's most beloved new celebrity. What? A new little bird has been spotted at Bryant Park doing its signature bobbing dance, and New Yorkers have been showing up in droves, pulling up chairs, grabbing binoculars just to watch. People are even striking up friendships with total strangers while gathering around this little guy. In a city that rarely slows down, one quirky bird has somehow managed to do exactly that. And that is good news.
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1: 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The After Midnight Instagram looks much different than it did just a few weeks ago, but it's more than just the look. 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
1: Yeah, this is Lisa, and I love this. I have to drive an hour to get to work. I really enjoy listening to the show on my way to work in the mornings. You do a great job.
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0: Dayton's New Country 103.9. Anne is about to join us with another round of Nashville news. And what do you got coming up?
1: Wow, did you see this, Granger? Ella Langley opened up about one of the freakiest surgeries she's had to have in her life. Like, literally, I can't even... I'll explain coming up in your Nashville news next.

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Ignore that honey-do list. Yeah. What else we got here? Oh, yeah. Play some country music. Nice and loud, too. Dayton's New Country 103.9.

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7: Welcome to Sunday, everybody. Granger Smith here. I'm your host of After Midnight. And I've got this question I want to run down. What was your ice cream truck order as a kid? You remember this? Chasing down the ice cream truck? We can call this ice cream truck season. We've been saying that. I want to get you on the air, and we could bring back a little nostalgia. What do you say? I've also got Earl Dibbles Jr., the country boy. He's got a dumb criminal story to tell us. And I want to say, whatever the reason you're up right now, you're still up, or maybe you're up early, or maybe you just can't sleep. I'm with you. It's

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0: Thanks so much for staying up with us. 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
1: Okay, topic of the hour. We're thinking about this iconic sound of the ice cream truck. Summertime, 8, 9, 10, 11 years old. You hear the sound in your neighborhood echoing through the houses of the ice cream truck. And you go running to meet this ice cream truck. I've got my producer Ant-Man with me. A little bit of anxiety. Am I right to say
2: that? Yeah, if you can get there in time.
1: You don't want to miss it.
2: Yeah.
1: You're playing with your friends and three streets over, you hear the ice cream truck and you panic because you don't want it to leave you. And you're trying to tell if the sound's going away or coming closer.
2: That's right.
1: And you get there finally, and you always do. And what are you ordering? That's the question I have. That's the topic of the hour. My number, 866-607-8383, asking you first. What are you ordering at the ice cream truck?
2: Mine hasn't been said so far, and see if anybody else does it. It was chocolate banana chocolate. I don't remember what it was called, but it looked like the bomb pop, so the red, white, and blue, except it was chocolate and banana and then chocolate. Oh, so good.
1: Really good.
2: I'd like one of those right now.
1: Me too. I want one of those too. You know, my favorite, it was the orange push-up one. What is that called?
2: Oh, yeah. Some call it dreamsicles. Some call it just push pops.
1: Push pop.
2: Yeah.
1: So it was orange, and I would like for it to melt just a little bit, and you could kind of drink the orange juice from the round cup that you push through.
2: Mm-hmm. Can I give you if you order a kid's meal at Chewy's,
1: okay,
2: you can get a push pop, just so you know.
1: You can.
2: Yeah.
1: All right, let's get a phone call here. 866-607-8383.
3: Hey, to answer the call about the ice cream truck, you know it has to be the bomb pop. Got to get the bomb pop or the push-up. Those were the best. Brings back a lot of memories. Thanks, buddy.
1: Okay, he's throwing in push-up there.
2: Yeah.
1: Bomb pop, it's iconic. I don't think I ever got that, though.
2: I didn't either. What was it? Cherry? I don't know what the white would be. Maybe pina colada or something. I don't know.
1: It's very American. It's a good answer, though. 866-607-8383.
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Why is this dumb criminal putting on a dress? 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

0: 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All right, taking a phone call right here, asking this question. 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
8: Hey, thanks for starting your Sunday here with me on After Midnight, y'all. I'm Granger Smith, your host. I've got some things that went down on this day in history I want to talk about coming up, plus some Nashville news with Ann Hudson. Those are recent stories from your favorite stars out there in Nashville. Hang tight for all of this early on a Sunday, late on a Saturday. We are After Midnight.

Dayton's New Country 103.9. Hey, thank you for starting your Sunday here with me on After Midnight. What woke you up so early this morning? Call me up and share. My number's 866-607-8383.

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1: 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We like to say we were raised right. 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
1: Hey, Granger, this is Jeremy out here in Dodge City, Kansas. Just want to tell you I listen to you every morning, and I appreciate everything you do. Thank you, and have a wonderful day.
0: Appreciate you, Jeremy. Thanks.

0: 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Ann Hudson is about to jump on and share some Nashville news with us. Ann, what do you have lined up?
1: This freaked me out, Granger. Did you see what the red clay strays said? They almost died. Literally.

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1: 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Hang with us till sunrise here on After Midnight with Granger Smith.

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8: Weekend third shifters, thank you for keeping things running. I'm Granger Smith, your host here of After Midnight. Welcome to this day of rest, and I sure hope you get some today. I've got a whole bunch of good country music planned to help assist you in that rest, I hope. And then I've got this question. What would be your death row last meal? If you could have one more meal on earth, what would it be? Give me all the details. 866-607-8383. And it wouldn't be a good hour number four without Earl Dibbles, Jr., the country boy, coming in with a dumb criminal story. Welcome to Sunday, everybody. It's still After Midnight.

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0: Yep.
1: And I'm almost dreading doing this segment right now because these meals that you guys are calling about are just making my mouth water. But the question is this, if you had one more meal left on Earth, your last meal, we're calling this death row last meal, what would it be? I want your main course and your sides and your drink, maybe even throw your dessert in there. I want the whole thing. If you're telling the warden, I want one more meal, what would it be? Let's take a call, 866-607-8383.
2: My last meal I would have would be brown beans with ham chunks, fried potatoes, sweet cornbread, nice salad with some pickled okra in it, and French dressing, and I think it, and a glass of ice water, and that'll work good for me.
1: This is why I don't like this topic, man. I'm just like that just the way he's saying it makes my mouth water.
0: Yeah, I mean, until the pickled okra and the French dressing, I'm out on that, but the rest of it was good.
1: But it's very close to what you said yesterday.
0: Yeah,
1: show. He called them brown beans, mm-hmm. fried potatoes.
0: That's right.
1: He added the cornbread, which I think is a really good addition to this.
0: Yeah.
1: Are you more of a sweet cornbread guy?
0: I am.
1: Okay.
0: Yeah.
1: And then
0: I like sweet heat too. So if you can get some
1: sweet heat, yellow jalapeno cornbread.
0: That's right.
1: I like
0: that's
1: great. But just like you, he left out the main meat.
0: Well, yeah, the ham chunks.
1: The ham chunks in the beans. But hey, man, I think that's awesome. I think that's, I mean, beans and cornbread, that's a staple. And then you throw in those fried potatoes. No one has ever made fried potatoes like my grandma used to make in the iron skillet.
0: Yeah, oh yeah.
1: And
0: cast iron.
1: Yeah, that cast iron skillet just does those potatoes different. And grandmas just do that different. But this is what I'm telling the warden. And he would have to bring in someone that could actually do the potatoes that
0: way. That's right. Yeah, she cannot be under 50, just so you know.
1: You know what confused me about that last call, though? Ice water.
0: Yeah, just want the ice water.
1: Okay. Okay, maybe there's some kind of flavor theory behind that. It helps the theory of the beans.
0: Yeah, it does. Well, like you said, you do half and half tea.
1: Yeah, yeah.
0: So maybe that's why he's not wanting to rob any of the flavor. Yes.
1: 866-607-8383.
3: Good morning, Ranger. My death row meal would be a giant bowl of white steamed rice, eating one piece at a time, waiting for the governor to call. All right, love the show.
0: Winner. Oh, winner right there. Yep. One grain at a time.
1: That's a guy with an eye on the prize.
0: That's right.
1: No self-indulgence, no comfort. Eye on the prize. Escaping the prison. I love it. 866-607-8383.
4: 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Just call up at 866-607-8383. 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
1: All right, topic of the hour, and I'll just be honest with everybody right now. I struggle with this topic. I'm struggling with this topic because I'm needing to take phone calls that are making me so.

1039 Dayton's New Country. It may still be Saturday night where you are. I thank you for being here. Where are you listening right now? My number is 866-607-8383. All right.

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1: Hey, Grant, you're a huge fan, bro. 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God bless. Bye-bye.
0: Appreciate you, brother. 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

1039 Dayton's New Country. Yes, jumping into the river when running from the cops is probably not the smartest move. That's a true story, and Earl Dibbles Jr. is going to share this dumb criminal story with us next.

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7: Sunday early risers, welcome to After Midnight with me, Granger Smith, your host. I've got some good news I want to read for y'all, besides the fact that it's Sunday. Plus some Nashville news with Ann Hudson, stories about your favorite stars out there in Nashville. Hang tight for all of this coming up. We are After Midnight.

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1: Overnights aren't for everyone. 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
1: Hey, this is Julie from Cleveland, Ohio. I just wanted to say hey, and I'm a third shifter just like you.
0: Hey, Julie, thank you so much for calling and for the encouragement. I appreciate you.

0: 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Ann is about to join us with another round of Nashville news. And what do you got coming up?
1: Wow, did you see this, Granger? Ella Langley opened up about one of the freakiest surgeries she's had to have in her life.

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Dayton's New Country 103.9. Oh, thank you so much for sharing your day of rest, at least a little part of it, this Sunday here with me on After Midnight, y'all. Before you take off and get this day started, let me remind you, God is great and he's worthy of our praise. I'm Granger Smith, coming to you all from home this morning in Central Texas. 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
7: Coming into the home stretch, one final hour of Sundays After Midnight starts right now. Welcome. I'm Granger Smith, your host. There are things that went down on this day in history I want to talk about coming up. Plus some Nashville news, recent things that have gone down in Nashville that Ann Hudson is going to catch you up with. All of this on this final hour. Thanks for being here.

1039 Dayton's New Country. We've got some history to run over. Ever seen a pic or actually been over the Brooklyn Bridge? Well, did you know it's over 100 years old now? I'll tell you more. That plus other things that went down on this day in history in two songs.

0: talking about history, and he's even got the diploma to prove it. It's time for This Day in History on After Midnight with Granger Smith.
1: On this day, May the 24th, 1738, John Wesley became a follower of Christ, launching the Methodist movement. 1844, the first telegraph was sent. 1883, the Brooklyn Bridge opened. 1935, the first night Major League Baseball game was played. That was Reds versus Phillies, and Reds won 2-1. 2005, Carrie Underwood won American Idol. Some famous birthdays include folk singer Bob Dylan, country singer Roseanne Cash, actor John C. Reilly, rapper G-Eazy, Elvis's wife Priscilla Presley, actor Tommy Chong, and NBA star Tracy McGrady. Those are just a few things that went down on this day in history.
0: You're up after midnight with Granger Smith.
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I love it when you're part of the show. 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

0: Dayton's New Country 103.9. Ann Hudson is about to jump on and share some Nashville news with us. Ann, what do you have lined up?
1: This freaked me out, Granger. Did you see what the Red Clay Strays said? They almost died, literally, before the ACMs. I'll tell you what happened. Coming up in your Nashville news next.

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1: Listen, I get it. Not everyone sleeps at night. Some of us think, some of us drive, some of us pray. Granger's with you through it all. Thanks for being a part of the After Midnight family.
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1039 Dayton's New Country. 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

0: little Memorial Day secret. 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
1: Oh!
0: 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It's the iHeart Country kickoff to summer weekend. 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
2: Good morning. 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I'm your host, Dave Alexander, and joining me this morning from CultureWorks and CW Events, first and foremost, the president and CEO, Lisa Hansen. Good morning, Lisa.
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4: Hi, good morning.
2: Good morning. How are you?
4: Doing well.
3: Yeah.
2: Everybody's doing well. It looks like finally the weather is starting to turn.
3: Oh.
2: So, you know, fingers crossed. Was out. I'm just glad that the weather's warmer. All right. So we are here to talk about CultureWorks. And first and foremost, let's get to Lisa, because if somebody's listening, you're like, well, CultureWorks.
3: What's CultureWorks? Right?
2: Explain to us. Give us a rundown of what CultureWorks is.
3: Well, first of all, CultureWorks has been serving the Miami Valley for 51 years.
2: Wow.
3: And we are in our 52nd year, so we've been here a long time.
2: Yeah, yeah.
3: You know? And what CultureWorks does is we raise money to support the arts.
2: Oh.
3: We provide programming and services, advocacy. In fact, I'm getting ready to fly out to Washington this Sunday.
2: Really?
3: To advocate for Ohio and the Miami Valley and important funding up on the hill.
2: Yeah. You
3: know? So
2: that's cool.
3: It's important that we do this because the arts are so important
2: to our
3: daily lives, to building community. You know, it provides an economic engine, really. I mean, when you think about the arts, why do people come to town? It's usually arts-related festivals and that sort of thing, and that fills our hotels.
2: Yeah.
3: So I think it is important that we have an organization that focuses on the entire ecosystem of the arts.
2: Yeah.
3: Everyone from an individual artist to our legacy arts groups, you know, and provides that funding and mentorship and support and services.
2: That's incredible. And we've been doing this how long at CultureWorks?
3: 52 years.
2: That's... And you said you're going to Capitol Hill here soon, which is kind of cool. Are you nervous?
3: This is my fourth trip.
2: Oh, so that is? Just four times.
3: I happen to be a team leader for advocacy in the state of Ohio. So Americans for the Arts organizes this and bring us out.
2: At what time do you have to do this? I'm just curious.
3: Well, what happens is I fly out on Sunday. Monday, we have a full day of training on the issues and policies that we'll be speaking about.
2: Oh.
3: And then we're scheduled all day Tuesday, so I have 8 meetings.
2: Jeez.
3: On Tuesday.
2: Well, you're going to be busy.
3: Yes.
2: Well, we appreciate you heading out to Washington, D.C. on the behalf of the arts. Trust me, we do. So wanted to talk about some of the important programs that are going on through culture or arts, and including community arts grants.
3: Yes. So right now we are actually in our campaign season. And, you know, that's how we started. We started with Campaign for the Arts, raising money. In fact, originally, we raised money for the ballet, the opera, and the Philharmonic. And that is expanded over the years to where now we serve 8 counties.
2: Wow.
3: Yes. And so,
2: wow.
3: Campaign for the Arts is a United Arts Fund.
2: Okay.
3: We are one of 29 that still operate in the United States.
2: Wow. That seems small.
3: It does.
2: Yeah.
3: It used to be larger, you know, but with changes in our economy and so forth, it has dwindled a bit, but we are proud to still run a United Arts campaign. And what that looks like is the entire community giving to support the arts with unrestricted operating dollars.
2: Yeah.
3: And that is individuals, foundations, and even importantly, our workplaces.
2: Yeah.
3: So businesses have the opportunity to engage, have an art

0: including a workplace giving toolbox, is located on our website.
1: Okay.
0: Cultureworks.org.
1: That's an easy one to remember. Cultureworks.org. Doing some great things as we continue to support the arts around our... And how many counties did you say?
0: We serve 8 counties.
1: Wow. That is amazing. I want to get to Michelle now. We'll get back to you, Lisa. Trust me. But let's get to Michelle. Give her some time here. She's the Director of Events and Sales at CW Events. And CW Events is a newer venture. Is that right?
2: Well, CW Events has actually existed for over 5 years.
1: Okay.
2: So up until...
1: Well, it's nothing about 52, though, Michelle. No, sorry.
2: So new in comparison to CultureWorks. So up until... December, we were managing the events here at the Dayton Arcade.
1: Okay.
2: So that was...
1: Wow. Yeah. You're busy.
2: Yes.
1: I mean, there's always something going on.
2: Always something. So yeah. CW Events was created as a way to kind of diversify the way we were bringing in money for CultureWorks. So,
1: okay.
2: The money that we make from hosting events and programming at the Arcade... where we were at the arcade, we took that money and put it back into the arts for Dayton.
1: Oh.
2: So here in January, we just took over the Dayton Masonic Center. So,
1: oh, wow.
2: Yeah, which is a really, really good fit for...
1: So do you have them both now?
2: Just the Masonic Center,
1: which is, if you've never been to the Masonic Center, that the theater inside the Masonic Center is gorgeous.
3: Well, Can I interject just for a second?
1: Of course.
0: I'm so sorry. I get so excited about this. So one of the things we're super excited about is the opportunity to program those theaters.
1: Yeah.
0: There are two theaters.
1: Oh, there's two?
0: There are.
1: Well, they didn't let me see the other one.
0: The one most people are familiar with is the Chevitz Auditorium.
1: Okay.
0: And that auditorium actually seats 1,600 people.
1: Yeah, it's plenty big. The seats are comfy.
0: They are.
1: The stage
0: is huge.
1: It's beautiful.
0: The stage. Yes, you're right. You've been there.
1: I have.
0: And the other is the Templar Room. And it is up on the next floor over there. And it is absolutely gorgeous.
1: Really? I have not been to that one.
0: It has balcony seating. It has sort of like seating in the round, if
1: okay.
0: you will.
1: Yeah.
0: A smaller stage.
1: Sure.
0: But it definitely
1: Very cool.
0: has a cool vibe.
1: Yeah. Is it being used now?
0: Yes, it's used primarily for Masonic activities.
1: Okay.
0: But they have had the candlelight concerts in there. There have been some other programming. And so we're hoping to really kind of ramp up the use of that auditorium as well as the other auditorium.
1: And Michelle, what kind of things can we maybe expect to come to the Masonic Center?
2: So we definitely want to open it up to our local arts groups, but we're excited to bring in some more concerts and stuff from outside the community too that can really enliven Dayton and bring some more interest to the area.
1: Yeah.
2: So,
1: one of the stations I work for here in the building had a couple events at the Masonic Center, and what's this theater called again? The
0: Chevitz Auditorium.
1: Chevitz Auditorium. Mm-hmm. Sounds great. I mean, it's the acoustics in that place are outstanding, and I'm like, we need to do more in here. I mean, the seats are comfortable, like I said, and in the every view there is great. So that's great, bringing more in. And I can't wait to hear who's coming and when.
2: Yeah, and all of that you will be able to find. We've just relaunched the website, DaytonMasonicCenter.org, where all of the events we're hosting will be searchable there, easy to find. If you're interested in hosting an event with us, too, we also have lots of private rooms. There's a ballroom that can seat 500. It hosts up to 1,000 in the space. It's beautiful. Along with several other private rooms that are really cool spaces.
1: Yeah.
2: So we have videos of all of those spaces on the website now, so you can search it and just really see what the space has to offer.
0: And, of course, you can also link to the events page through cultureworks.org.
1: Okay. So the Masonic Center, it's not just those two rooms. It's the whole
2: building.
1: Wow!
2: Yeah.
1: I was in there at one point that it was like a bar area. I don't remember what it was called, but
2: it was the billiards room.
1: Yes, it was gorgeous.
2: Yeah,
1: I'm like, this is like a hidden gem here, and because I don't think people understand how big the Masonic Center is. I mean, if you didn't know anybody there, you could easily get lost inside of that building.
0: Absolutely. And each time we go, we learn a new historic fact that we didn't know before. It's just always sort of an adventure to go over. And, you know, this May, there's actually a special event there.
1: Oh, really?
0: Yeah, the public will be able to come over and take a glimpse at all the spaces.
1: Wow.
0: All dressed up, if you will.
1: Yeah, yeah.
0: And There will be performers. But, you know, really, to talk a little bit more about this, I'd love to hand the baton over to Michelle.
2: Yeah, so on May 17th, we'll be celebrating the 100th year of the Lane of the Cornerstone.

0: down at the building. So
1: did you say 100?
0: Yeah. Mm-hmm.
1: Wow.
0: Yeah. So the Masons will be doing a reenactment of the Laying of the Cornerstone starting at 2:00.
1: Okay.
0: We invite guests to come and join us on the front steps for the reenactment. We'll be having welcome speeches by some very special guests. So come check out the website to see who that is. And then we'll throw the doors open and there'll be performances in all of the spaces. There'll be food and drinks. And for about an hour and a half, you get to explore the building, and then we'll have a grand finale in the Chevitz Auditorium that will be really special. So
1: yeah.
0: So come and explore. We just really want the building to feel open and welcoming, so that all those people who've been wondering what's inside that building can finally see.
1: It is a remarkable. It is so cool. I was very surprised the first couple of times I was in it. Like, I had no idea what was in here. Mm-hmm. None at all.
2: Well, you see it sitting up there on the hill. In fact, the new tagline is "Where Dayton Gathers on the Hill."
1: Ah, very good. And go see it. I mean, if you've ever been curious about what is inside that Masonic center, you will not be disappointed, because it is truly. I didn't realize 100 years. Holy cow, that's incredible. And what's nice is that it's businesses, it's nonprofits, it's individuals can get a hold, and if you want to do something inside the Masonic, Culture Works is the place to do it. CW Events.
2: That's correct. And I might mention that CW Events is a subsidiary of Culture Works. Under the same umbrella, but we do have a little bit of division there.
1: All right, so we got the campaign going on right now.
2: We do.
1: How do we donate?
2: You know what? You can go to cultureworks.org and look under campaign or how to support.
1: Yeah.
2: And all the information an individual could want or a business could want is right there. Curtis Bowman is our director of engagement.
1: Curtis is awesome.
2: She is awesome, and she would love to talk to you. So if you've got a creative thread running through you and you'd like to engage, we would love to have you.
1: And you guys have several events over the course of a year. And each one of them, every time I talk to Curtis, each one sounds better than the last. So there's always something going on to help raise some money for Culture Works. Because let's face it, you guys are doing wonderful things, keeping the arts alive here in the area. I mean, 8 counties, for crying out loud. And now you've got this magnificent space to help host the community to raise even more money for Culture Works.
2: That is the hope. You know, we would love to even open up a new grant program. You know, we're looking at that, and just to really get that funding in the hands of our creatives so that they can thrive.
1: Yeah.
2: Because the arts help us thrive.
1: So a question about that too, before we get out of here, we got about a minute or so left. You were talking about the grants and looking, like, if somebody's out there in the arts community, is that where they get all your information? Cultureworks.org?
2: Yes. So if they're looking for funding or support, mentorship, we've also got a tab that kind of tells you how to do that and what the application process looks like.
1: Yeah.
2: And our director of grant making is Rachel Evans Need. She goes by Ren.
1: Nice.
2: And she would also love to talk to any artist out there or any group that is looking for funding.
1: That's outstanding. So like I said, all that information is at cultureworks.org. The CW Events is also at the same website.
2: You can find it at cultureworks.org. The actual web address is
0: DaytonMasonicCenter.org. And then if you are interested in an event, want to reach me directly, you can just do events@cultureworks.org.
1: Yeah. So go check it out. May 17th, right, is the day to go check out the Masonic Center. Believe me, if you were in it a while ago and you don't remember anything about it, but go check this out. The building is gorgeous. The inside of it is massive. These theaters are incredible. Go check it out. Lisa and Michelle, thank you guys for coming in. Appreciate it.
2: Oh, thank you for having us.
0: Yeah, thank you so much.
3: 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Here's Manny Munoz.
4: And welcome to another edition of iHeartRadio's Communities. As you heard, I am Manny Munoz, and I would love a follow from you on Instagram. At IOD Manny is my handle, at IOD MANNY. Early detection is the key to surviving everything from cancer to heart disease. Yet a disturbing number of us fail to do the simple things like routine screenings. Let's discuss it as we bring in Jody Hoyos, CEO of the Prevent Cancer Foundation. Jody, thanks for joining us.
5: Oh, good morning, Manny. It's so great to be here. Thank you for having
4: me. Let me start off by asking you about your latest early detection survey results. What stood out to you most from the 2026 survey?
5: We do have an annual early detection survey, and the big headline from this year is that nearly 3 in 4 adults in the U.S. are behind on at least one of their routine cancer screenings. What's interesting and stood out a bit more this year is that one of the top reasons that people cited for missing these screenings is cost anxiety. Mm. Cost is always a bit of a factor here. But this year, 35% of people said cost is what worries them the most, and that's up from 28% last year. It's a big jump, and it means that now people are just as worried about the cost of a cancer screening as they are about getting diagnosed with cancer.
4: Yeah, that's pretty disturbing. So the costs, I imagine, have been increasing. So people are avoiding even getting the routine screenings that could help save their lives.
5: And that's a great point. So what we've found and what's happening is it's the perception. It's the fear about cost. Mm. And not necessarily that the what's happening. Many people don't know that routine cancer screenings are generally covered, often at no cost to people who are insured. And that's true for private insurance, Medicaid, and Medicare. The reason they don't know is it's not clear. I mean, all of us have struggled with trying to interpret what's covered with our insurance.
4: Sure.
5: So it's really about making sure there's transparent and simple information available to people about what's covered and what's not, because they're concerned, but often there is, in fact, no cost to them.
4: 73%, I think, was the number of Americans are behind on at least one screening. That's a really high number.
5: It is. It is a high number. And it's not just, so you have cost, this fear about cost as a factor. There is also a couple of other things at play. One is people just don't know what screenings they need. That's a big one. People don't know what they need to get. They don't know when they need to get it. The other issues are two really common misconceptions that's important for people to know. One is that if cancer doesn't run in their family, they don't think they need to get screened. We want to make sure people know that they still need to make sure they're staying on track with their routine screenings, even if you don't have a family history of cancer. Only 10% or less than 10% of cancers are considered hereditary. That means 90% are not. And that's cancer cases,
4: sure,
5: not cancer. So the other issue, and you hear this around family tables for holidays and I feel fine. I feel fine. Leave me alone. Mm. I feel healthy. Right. I don't need to go and get screened. When people don't have any symptoms, they often think they can put off their screening. The reality is we want to make sure that we get screened exactly then. When you're feeling great, that's the best time to go, because you want the chance to catch a cancer early before signs or symptoms appear, because that's when treatment can be the most effective.
4: No question. As I mentioned in the open, early detection is the key. How much of this can be attributed to, people, Americans, not going and getting their routine yearly physicals, and two, even those that are getting their yearly physicals aren't communicating with their doctors and aren't being their own best advocates?
5: We do have some good news on that front. For a long time, when we asked the question about, are you having conversations with your healthcare provider about the screenings you need, the percentage was pretty low. We're finally seeing that that's beginning to tick up, both because people are advocating for themselves and that providers are initiating those conversations. That they hear, have you gotten the screenings you need? Here's what you need to do. So that's a really important piece of the puzzle here. The healthcare providers, and we're struggling with a bit of an issue here, which is increased distrust in the healthcare system.
4: Right.
5: So we had about 1 in 5 people said, listen, the reason I'm behind is I don't trust the healthcare system. Go ahead.
4: I'm sorry to interrupt. Is that, you think, still fallout from everything we went through during the pandemic?
5: It is. It is. I mean, I think that's where that began to be bubble up as a big issue.
4: Right.
5: It's just progressively gotten worse. The big the big factor here is that people think that the healthcare system prioritizes profit over patient care, and then others are citing confusing information, conflicting information. So we have a job to do in making sure people, A, know what things are going to cost, B, have clear information about what to do, and there's transparency there.
4: I always like to say, if you can't trust your doctor, who are you going to trust? But that's a different issue. Couple more minutes here with Jody Hoyos, CEO of the Prevent Cancer Foundation. The website, if you'd like more information, by the way, is preventcancer.org, preventcancer.org. Why is it you think that that people still don't understand that so many of these screenings are routine and are covered by insurance?
5: It's confusing. The reality is it's confusing. I mean, I've been in this space for a long time. I have a hard time understanding what exactly I am responsible for, what I should be doing, and how much I should expect to pay. So I think people are flooded with information, and we all collectively in the healthcare system have to do a better job of making it clear. So I think there's some of it is people just not wanting to know. We know that the vast majority of people are worried. They're concerned, and cancer screening and routine medical appointments aren't always something people want to think about. But we do know that once people understand the benefits of early detection, they're much more likely to act. The other factor is that 50% of people said, if I know that it's affordable and I know that it is predictable, then I would be more likely to trust the system.
4: So to your point, and I guess it was nearly one in five, almost 20% of Americans distrust the system because they believe it profits, benefits the priorities of patients profits over patients. So what would you, someone in your position who's trying to help people prevent getting cancers or finding it early on, what would you say to a skeptic in the entire system?
5: Hopefully, in many cases, people still trust their doctors, even if they distrust the system. So lean into the people that you do trust in your healthcare network. The reality is the biggest benefit is to you as an individual. If you can have a disease, particularly cancer, detected early, that's going to, of course, benefit your long-term health, but that's what's going to cost you the least. That is the least, the path of least resistance and obstacles into the future. And I'd say, even if you're skeptical of the system, know that these routine screenings are for you. That doesn't, benefit anyone except for you and the people that love you. And so it's really important to make that a priority. And I do want to make sure that although, these are generally covered by people who are insured, there are locations across the country that offer free and low-cost screenings as well. So if you don't have insurance or you have limited coverage, there are still options. And those are also available on our website at preventcancer.org.
4: Preventcancer.org. A couple more minutes here with Jody Hoyos, CEO of the Prevent Cancer Foundation. I imagine not the first time that's happened. My apologies. How can someone, are there certain cancers where it's more important to detect early than others?
5: All of the cancers benefit from early detection.
4: Sure.
5: That is, the ones that have screenings do benefit from early detection. I'll highlight, but I'll give you two examples of screenings that are considered preventive, because that's the win, right? That we can prevent it entirely, that's the win. That's colonoscopies, because when you're getting a colonoscopy, your doctor can see if there are any precancers there, polyps, and they can remove those before they have a chance to become cancer. The second is cervical cancer screening. So same thing applies. You can identify precancers and get those removed before anything progresses on to cancer. We have some work to do. People are pretty good. Women have been pretty good about breast cancer screenings. We're about 80% are up to date, but we still have 20% that need to make sure they're getting screened. Where we are lowest, where the uptake is the lowest for screening is lung cancer screening. So lung cancer is the cancer with the highest mortality of all the cancers and is often detected in late stages. And that's when people have a lot of shame or stigma about, you know, they think if they had, if they have a smoking history, if they're still smoking, they can be embarrassed about that. And they just want to encourage, don't be, you know, have that conversation with your provider so you can get screened.
4: Especially in this day and age where it seems so many less Americans are smoking than there were 20, 30, 40 years ago. And the other thing with lung cancer is you don't necessarily need to have that history of smoking to get lung cancer, correct?
5: That is absolutely right. There are more and more cases of people with no smoking history that are getting lung cancer. That's a little tricky because it's not technically you need to have a smoking history to be covered under this routine screening for lung cancer screening. But I mean, it is important that people are noticing any changes or signs or symptoms, or if they have a family history. Although I said family history is not the only factor people should take into consideration. If there is a family history of cancer, you want to make sure and talk about that with your family because there could be some genetic factors at play.
4: 100%. And obviously, one, take advantage of your yearly physical covered by your insurance. And while you're there, make sure you take access of your time with the doctor and talk to them about all of these things. So you find that the medical community, doctors, when they do have people coming in for physicals, do go through all of these general screenings and blood tests and everything else?
5: More and more are having that conversation.
4: Yeah.
5: It's still not as many as it should be, but more and more are. And the other reality is many people don't have a regular provider.
4: Mm.
5: You know, that's becoming a factor too, is if you're not seeing the same person or you're only going into maybe urgent care when something pops up, you may not have someone to have that conversation with. And that's where you really do need to be your own advocate. We have a personalized screening plan. You can put your age and gender in, and then it'll, you know, our computer will print out or give you access to a document you can print out with the screenings you need. So you can bring that with you to have a conversation with your provider. And we don't ask for any, you don't have to provide your email address or anything like that if you don't want to. But just make sure you have that. You can go in and say, okay, it says here that I should have begun my colon cancer screening at age 45.
4: Right.
5: What are my options? Where do I need to do that? That's really important.
4: Since you brought up access, are there certain communities, certain demographics that are more likely to not be getting screened than others?
5: There are. So we do have some pretty big disparities in terms of both access, access to screenings amongst other barriers. So, you know, you have the rural communities, so people who have to travel farther, that's going to be a factor. We also have race and ethnicity in the African-American populations and the American Indian Alaskan Native populations. Those cancer screening rates are lower. And there are many factors at play there. Trust or lack of trust being one in the system, and then access to locations that are right for these communities are a factor as well.
4: Yeah, historically, trust has been eroded for a variety of reasons. And as always, information is the most powerful thing you could use in your favor. So go to preventcancer.org for all the information you need. And if you need to find a doctor, as Jody mentioned, you can find it there again, preventcancer.org. Jody Hoyos, CEO of the Prevent Cancer Foundation, thank you so much for the time. Thanks so much for the information. Best of luck.
5: Thank you so much, Manny. Have a great one.
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1: We've been to both Carolinas, seen a big Montana sky, driven up and down the coast a few times, London, Paris, paradise. But ain't got much memory of the scenes, come to think I missed them all.

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0: 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I'm Bobby Bones.
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0: 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I'm Bobby Bones.
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1: It's Brooke Taylor. Just about to start off your Sunday morning with a little bit of positivity. I do something called my daily upload. Get ready. I have a really good one for you here coming up next.

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1: It's Brooke Taylor. If there is one thing that I love giving you, it is my daily upload each day to kind of help start off the show. I don't know who needs to hear this today, but stay patient. The best thing.

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1: Hey, it's Brooke Taylor. Recently, Jason Aldean was opening up about his marriage with his wife, Brittany, and they've been married for 11 years. And he says that they're best friends, yes, but also know that when they disagree, they just agree to disagree instead of try to make the other one change their mind, which is, hey, compromise.

0: 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I'm Bobby Bones.
1: Tomorrow morning at 55 after every hour, we share good news with Tell Me Something Good. And at 8 a.m., it's Amy's Morning Corny. Tomorrow morning on the Bobby Bones.

Dayton's new country 103.9. It's Brooke Taylor. You know, we're keeping this country music going right now. 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Wow.

Memorial Day tip number 79. Be sure to refrigerate anything with mayonnaise on it. Well, except Jay and Betty. The iHeart Country kickoff does

New Country 103.9, Dayton's number one for New Country, is Brooke Taylor. Our iHeart Country kickoff to summer weekend. I really hope you're having a great long weekend. If you've been traveling,

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It's Brooke Taylor. Welcome in, Dan and Shay, to the Schottenstein Center coming up October 8th, and we've got your tickets. So excited about this. 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

Dayton's number one for new country. Dayton's new country 103.9. It's Brooke Taylor, and I'll tell you, it might be some of the best news that we've gotten all year long. We got to talk about this here on the show coming up next. Hang on.

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1: It's Brooke Taylor. A little fun fact about this guy right here, Vincent Mason. Did you know that he fell in love with movie soundtracks? That is how he fell in love with music. I think that's so cool. Sure.

0: 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I'm Bobby Bones.
1: 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And at 8 a.m., it's Amy's Morning Corner. 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

0: 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It's Brooke Taylor. We made it very easy. 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

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It's Brooke Taylor. Shouting out to my friends over in Englewood. 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

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It's Brooke Taylor. We got to get you hit up with a little bit of food news and caught up with things that you might have missed this week. Domino's giving away some free pizzas. And on Friday, Dunkin' released something new nationwide.

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0: Some food news to chat about here on the show. Domino's decided they are celebrating the FIFA World Cup by giving you some free pizzas. You basically have to register for a chance to win a free emergency pizza, and you will get it if any player on the U.S. soccer team receives a red card. Domino's says then they'll randomly choose 60,000 entrants to win a free medium two-topping pizza. So if you want to get yourself signed up for this for a chance at a free pizza, domino's.com/emergency pizzas for soccer is where you go. Also, if you missed it on Friday, Dunkin', they tested earlier this year these big 48-ounce iced Dunkin' beverage buckets. And, well, it went so well, they decided to roll them out nationwide starting this past Friday. So $12.99 each, you can get yourself in these big old buckets, iced coffee or Dunkin' refreshers, fully customizable and only going to be around for a limited time if you want to check them out. That is your food news here on the show.
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0: 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I'm Bobby Bones.
1: 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Tomorrow morning on The Bobby Bones Show.

Dayton's new country 103.9. It's Brooke Taylor. You know, we're keeping this country music going right now, so be sure to set us as that preset on your free iHeartRadio app so we can hang with you wherever you go. 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

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Thomas Rhett going to be opening up to us about why he loves summer so much. We're going to hear from Thomas Rhett after 1 o'clock here coming up on the show.

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It's Brooke Taylor. Welcome in, Dan and Shay, to the Schottenstein Center coming up October 8th, and we've got your tickets. So excited about this. 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
1: It's Brooke Taylor celebrating our iHeart Country kickoff to summer weekend. Thomas Rhett's going to be joining us next to tell us all about why he loves summer so much. We'll do that next.

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0: Dayton's number one for new country. 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It's Brooke Taylor. You know, Memorial Day weekend is always the quote unquote unofficial kickoff to summertime. And Thomas Rhett just wanted to weigh in on some of his favorite reasons that he loves summer so much.
1: I love summer for so many different reasons. That's the time where we get to tour, we get to play outside, we get to play festivals. And when we do have a little bit of vacation, we get to go down to the beach with my family.
0: You know what? That sounds like a pretty good time to me.
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Dayton's new country 103.9. It's Brooke Taylor. Has anybody else had their eyes on Nate Smith lately? If you don't follow him on Instagram, you might not have seen the big post that he put up this past week about his 70-pound weight loss. Y'all, he looks unbelievable. You have to go check it out. Girl.

Country 103.9. I'm Bobby Bones. Tomorrow morning at 55 after every hour, we share good news with Tell Me Something Good. And at 8 a.m., it's Amy's Morning Corny. 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

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It's Brooke Taylor. 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
3: 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I'm George Strait.
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Dayton's home for new country here on 103.9. It's Brooke Taylor. Got a shout out to Bailey Zimmerman on Friday. He dropped a surprise song on us. His version of Miley Cyrus, The Climb. Honestly, if you haven't listened to it yet, it is so good. I did not think I was going to enjoy it as much as I did. Why?

Dayton's New Country 103.9. It's Brooke Taylor. Hey, what song do you want to hear? You can let us know if you tap the talkback microphone over on the iHeartRadio app here on Dayton's New Country 103.9. Yeah, hey.

Hey, do me a favor and make us a preset on your iHeartRadio app. It's Dayton's new country 103.9. It's Brooke Taylor. You know, this weekend is kind of the unofficial kickoff to summer in the world. Well, I was just reading about some swimsuit trends we can look forward to this summer. If you're interested, we're going to chat about these here on the show coming up next.

So lots of polka dots, underwire bathing suits, which any of us moms, yep, boycotting that for sure. Thick straps, which I can get on board with. Mix and match colors, and then they say lots of add-on accessories. So think little chains, lots of bracelets, lots of earrings, headscarves, all the things like that if you're looking forward to a little bit of bathing suit summer fashion. From the Grizzly.

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0: of the Bobby Bones Show, Dayton's New Country 103.9. Hey, it's Brooke Taylor. Misty, what are you looking forward to most this summer?
1: I'm looking forward to anything outdoors this summer. Hiking, biking, going to the park. That's what summer's all about.

0: 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I'm Bobby Bones.
1: 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And at 8 a.m., it's Amy's Morning Corner. 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Bet you

0: 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It's Brooke Taylor. You know, we're keeping this country music going right now. 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

The old weekend checklist. Load up the cooler. Ignore that honey-do list. Yeah. What else we got here? Oh, yeah. Play some country music. Nice and loud, too. Dayton's new country, 103.9.

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the home of the Bobby Bones Show, Dayton's New Country 103.9. I think it's so funny. Jason Aldean, obviously a big University of Georgia fan. His wife, Brittany, a big University of Alabama fan. And daughter's going to Auburn. He says, well, it's not my first choice, but that's where she wants to go.

0: 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I'm Bobby Bones.
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0: 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I'm Aaron Michael. What song would you like to hear? 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

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It's an iHeartCountry kickoff to summer weekend. Oh, man, we're getting ready for the summer. How about Kenny Chesney? He's on the way for you after Chase Matthew here.

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I'm Bobby Bones. Tomorrow morning at 55 after every hour, we share good news with Tell Me Something Good. And at 8 a.m., it's Amy's Morning Corny. Tomorrow morning on The Bobby Bones Show.

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Guaranteed people. Sometimes people with questionable judgment. Guaranteed human.

It's Dave's New Country 103.9. I'm Aaron Michael. Thanks for hanging out with us today. You know, we play it back to back. Just let us know what you want to hear with that free iHeartRadio app. Send us a request with Dave's number one for New Country.

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Thanks so much for making us part of your Memorial Day weekend. Hopefully you got tomorrow off as well. Man, spend some time with the family and kick off that summer. Let me get you Kane Brown. He's on the

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1: Motivational Mike over here on a Memorial Day weekend. I like it, Mike. Amen, brother. Love what God gave you. 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

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I'm Bobby Bones. Tomorrow morning at 55 after every hour, we share good news with Tell Me Something Good. And at 8 a.m., it's Amy's Morning Corner. 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

New Country and Bobby Bones in the morning. It's 103.9. I remember when they played this at Morgan's show in Alabama, and the internet went crazy. That was like a week later we got this. This thing is flying up the charts, man. It's crazy.

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I'm Bobby Bones. Tomorrow morning at 55 after every hour, we share good news with Tell Me Something Good. And at 8 a.m., it's Amy's Morning Corny. 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When the sun-

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1: Yeah, there's Big and Rich with their iHeart Country kickoff to summer weekend. I'm Aaron Michael. All right, Sean, hanging out with me this morning weekend. Dad bods, are they in? Are they gone? What do you think?
2: Nah, man, I think the dad bods are still cool. I mean, maybe good. Some guys are taking a little too far, but
1: that's me.
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1: 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I'll tell you that right now. That is me, Sean. That's my wife.
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7: Hope y'all are having a good Memorial Day weekend, the unofficial start to summer. Now, Megan Maroney is kicking off her tour next Friday, and she's been training by wearing a weighted vest to prepare for performing in her stage costumes, which sometimes weigh 10 pounds. That's commitment. We're kicking the show off with Megan now. Here's Beautiful Things on Women of iHeart Country.

That's a throwback from Carrie Underwood, Last Name, from 2007. So if you've ever wanted to drink away the hurt after ending a relationship, you are not alone. Here's Mae Estes, Drunk on That, on Women of iHeart Country.

0: That's Mae Estes with Drunk on That on Women of iHeart Country. I was talking to one of my younger friends, and they said they have 10 weddings on the calendar this summer, which is crazy to me. So if you've got a lot of weddings coming up, or even just one, and you're trying to figure out what to wear as a guest, well, I've rounded up the top wedding guest trends for this year, according to who, what, where. First, vibrant colors are definitely in. Another summer wedding guest trend is dramatic draping with exaggerated shapes. They're calling it wearable art. The stealthily sexy style is also very in. This one probably wouldn't be for me. And if you're curious what that means, it's cutouts that show off skin. They're definitely on trend for wedding guests this summer. However, I just generally think the rule of thumb is that you can't wear anything to a wedding that you'd also wear to a club, you know? That's just me, though. The next wedding guest trend is cool. Two-piece ensembles are totally in. I love a matching two-piece set. And finally, a way to really step up your game this summer is to pick up a statement bag that shows off your personality. Going to a wedding on a beach, you know, like buy a clutch that looks like a seashell. Amazon has some really cute ones. I actually bought one last summer, and it is so cute. I got so many compliments. Just make it fun.
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0: Hey, it's Amy here, and we promised you a first-class country music cruise and the first sailing delivered. In March 2027, we're setting sail again on the second Top Shelf Country Cruise. The bar has been set and nothing less will do. Nothing less than an all-star lineup of your favorite country acts. 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Imagine the biggest names in country music closer than you ever thought possible, featuring performances by headliner Riley Green, along with Chris Young, Lauren Elena, and Randy Houser. Plus, you can see Jackson Dean and Travis Denning. 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
2: 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It's the Women of iHeart Country with Amy Brown.

From 2013, that is a Band Perry throwback for you. Better Dig 2. Up next, we've got Ashley Cook's latest. Here's The Hell You Are on Women of iHeart Country. Yeah.

That's a throwback from Maren Morris, My Church, from 2016. Now for a song about choosing optimism and appreciating life's gradual evolution. This is Jenny Tolman with Baby Steps on Women of iHeart Country.

0: That's Ella Langley, Be Her, on Women of iHeart Country. I saw this article on Yahoo about tiny things you can do to gradually improve your health. They all seem so attainable, so wanted to share them with you. Number one, try speeding up your walking pace just a little. You can simply put on a faster song to match the beat, or do intervals, like walk fast for a minute and then slower for a minute. Next, always keep peas on standby. They have protein and fiber, and they're easy to throw into pasta dishes or stir fry. Now, green peas are something that I've been keeping in my freezer lately, and I gotta say, they're the perfect filler for meals. Yeah, they've got the protein, the fiber, the good things you need, but also expands your meals. And I've got a 15-year-old teenage boy, and it's just stretching our food out a little bit more because he's eating so much lately. I'm a big fan of the green peas right now. I feel like they just need a better marketing team. Like cottage cheese had all the marketing in the last year or two, and sales of cottage cheese have gone through the roof. I feel like green peas just need that type of PR. Another health booster, make a to-do list consisting of fun things which can help your mental health. For example, learn a new dance, compliment someone, simple stuff like that. And finally, a last simple way to make yourself a little healthier, keep your brain active. This can be anything from trying a new food, playing an instrument and crafting, playing little games on your phone, putting a puzzle together, traveling, reading, any physical activity. All of that stuff is going to help your brain and help you keep going strong.
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0: Hey, it's Amy. 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

That's Gretchen Wilson, Redneck Woman, a throwback from 2004. Up next, we got a newer song from Lauren Elena with Chase Matthew. And I gotta say, Lauren is one of my favorite follows on Instagram. If you're not following her and her husband, they are a hilarious couple. And I love that her husband is all about this song that she put out about her exes. Here's All My Exes on Women of iHeart Country.

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